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4: I don't know if you've noticed, but summertime has a new enemy, wildfire smoke. On top of the awful tragedies taking place, respiratory difficulties, ER visits, heroic firefighters losing their lives, I'm also just grieving the loss of multiple summer days millions of people are spending sealed off indoors. Wildfires might seem like too recent a phenomenon to have any music written about them, but this was for the 2025 Los Angeles wildfires that took scores of people's homes away. Tragedy and hope.

0: Some mood music by American composer Nathaniel Dett. He said those five movements were pictures of moods or scenes particular to African-American life in the river bottoms of the South. Rochelle Sennett performing on piano.
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2: You know those folks who make you feel like you're not really doing all that much with your life? This composer and violinist did a few things outside of music. He was a champion fencer, nearly chose that for a career. He was an excellent dancer, of course. He was Mozart's roommate for a time. He once swam the English Channel with one hand tied behind his back. It almost goes without saying, he was high class, popular, and handsome, and he had excellent style. The Renaissance composer, coming up.

0: Fumika Mori performing the Violin Concerto by the Chevalier de Saint-Georges.
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The Goldilocks principle says the first option is wrong in one way, the second in another or opposite way, and only the third in the middle is just right.

0: It's fair to say Oscar Peterson probably never anticipated his Hymn to Freedom sounding quite like that, one of 24 caprices for solo violin by Curtis Stewart.
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friend said to me recently, "Life's simply not complete without music." I couldn't agree more. That's why if you're a parent, you probably have the same urge as I, which is to at least try some kind of music lessons for your kid. It's hard when life is so busy. But could you imagine actively discouraging their interest in music? This composer couldn't pursue music until after her mother died, because her mom was dead set against it. That fighting spirit served her well. She became a great composer. Music overcomes adversity, coming up.

0: Andromeda by Augusta Holmes.
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3: When you have tickets to a concert, it's about so much more than seeing the music. It's about a night out, maybe by yourself, maybe with friends or family you haven't seen in a while. Maybe it's a special date night just for you and your partner. 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The venue itself can be so special, historical, and beautiful, and that's exactly the case tonight. For our global encore recording tonight, we travel to Southwest Germany to enjoy a performance that happened in Speyer Cathedral. This cathedral has been around since the 11th century. It's a basilica with four towers and two domes. Absolutely stunning. Inside the venue tonight is the Southwest German Broadcasting Vocal Ensemble. They'll sing music by Samuel Barber.

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0: a charming souvenir of the time that Antonin Dvorak spent in Iowa. His American string quintet, a little less known than the quartet. That was the Parker Quartet with violist Kim Kashkashian on Music Through the Night.
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2: 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I'm Valerie Kaler. 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

0: music that helped change the course of his career, Sir Edward Elgar's Enigma Variations. We heard there the London Philharmonic Orchestra with conductor Bryden Thompson on Music Through the Night. It's always great to have you here as we enjoy these performances together. I'm Jalene Kahn.
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7: My mother was an incredible musician, a beautiful cellist, a beautiful human being, and also a woman. I would call her, you know, my first feminist role model. She was a feminist through and through in her own way, her own individual way. And she did not tolerate the word can't. So when I ran into that at an early age, even at 9 years old, when I was told that women, you know, girls can't conduct, she said, that's the most ridiculous thing I've ever heard. And she was very verbal in her opposition to that opinion. And, you know, that set an example for me, and I watched her navigate a successful career and raise a family, and I watched the challenges she had, and she supported me my whole life, and I think I was very, very lucky to grow up with a mom and dad who could be there for me and support my dreams and aspirations.
0: Conductor Marin Alsop talking about her mother, a woman that would have been awesome to meet. It's because of her mother that Marin Alsop believed in her dreams and stands at the podium today. Here's a recording of Alsop leading the Vienna Radio Symphony Orchestra, music by Margaret Brouwer, called The Art of Sailing at Dawn.

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0: Sir Neville Mariner and the Academy of St. Martin in the Fields, with Ancient Airs and Dances, Suite No. 3 by Ottorino Respighi on Music Through the Night. Hope you've enjoyed these performances so far. I'm Jalene Kahn. It's always great to enjoy them with you.
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0: James Horner wrote the film score for Field of Dreams. We just heard The Place Where Dreams Come True. I'm Jalene Kahn. I hope you have a great Thursday. Thanks a lot for being here with me.
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0: Julian Bream with the Monteverdi Orchestra, Joaquin Rodrigo's Aranjuez Concerto, First Movement.
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0: Talk about passive aggressive. Here's a thread between Peter Tchaikovsky and violinist Joseph Kotek, written just as Tchaikovsky finished this waltz scherzo. "Thank you in advance for the waltz," he wrote. "It surely will be wonderful, as is everything that you compose. This should be a piece to impress everyone." Thanks. "But wait, there's more," he'd later add. "Thank you in advance for the waltz," he wrote. "It surely will be wonderful, as is everything that you compose. This should be a piece to impress everyone." Thanks. "But wait, there's more," he'd later add. Incidentally, about that waltz, why for?

Beethoven's 12 minuets for orchestra, those were 10 and 11. Neville Marriner conducted the Academy of St. Martin in the Fields. A wonderful performance of that to start an hour together. Carl Jenkins coming up with a spiritually influential

0: That was a waltz scherzo, Peter Tchaikovsky, Alexander Vedernikov, and the Odense Symphony Orchestra, Jennifer Coe, the violinist.
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0: Symphony number 98 was the final entry from Joseph Haydn's first London stay. It's less famous than the nickname London symphonies, like the Surprise, Military Clock, or Drum Roll. But in every other way, the 98th is at least as good as those more celebrated works. Some suggest even better. From its obscure, at the time, minor key in the opening to the wondrous finale, doesn't need a nickname to stand apart. We'll hear the 98th Symphony from Haydn coming up. I'm Kevin O'Connor. Good morning.

And a nice harp duet there featuring Gretchen, Van Huysen and Heidi Van Huysen Gordon doing Jan Dusak's duettino. Nice to get that just beautiful soft harp sounds to ease us into the hour. Kevin O'Connor is my name. I hope you're enjoying the music this morning. We've got plenty of it to get to this hour, including Ruy Blas Overture by Mendelssohn and A Serenade for Strings by Antonín Dvořák. Edvard Grieg's Norwegian dances are very exemplary of this nationalistic blend that he was pursuing. The folk song collection Mountain Melodies, Old and New by Ludwig Matthias Lindemann was

0: On the Trail, Grand Canyon Suite, Ferdy Groffet. That was Leonard Bernstein and the New York Philharmonic.
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0: I consider my works as letters I've written to posterity without expecting an answer. Hector Villa-Lobos once said that he was a rather plain and unassuming man. Some even described him as homely. Not that that should matter. He had a work ethic like very few others. Caring very little for that personal appearance became a signature. Hair everywhere, disheveled, skulking around in a robe, at least at home. Guess they'd be sweats today. With low expectations, he was free to write great works in just about every form. We'll hear a great guitar concerto from Hector Villa-Lobos coming up.

0: Symphony number 6, fourth movement. Franz Schubert composed that, and that was Naimi Järvi conducting the Stockholm Sinfonietta.
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5: Next year will mark the 250th anniversary of the Mozart Oboe Concerto. Thought to have been composed in the summer of 1777, the concerto certainly has a summertime feel to it. Take this tune. You want to take your shoes off and run barefoot in the grass? Go on. You can do it. Take Your Shoes Off, a performance of the Oboe Concerto by Mozart with its summertime feeling, is coming up later this hour.

0: The suite from the opera ballet Mlada by Nikolai Rimsky-Korsakov, a performance with the Seattle Symphony Orchestra conducted by Gerard Schwartz. Mlada is a place where the commonplace is mixed with the mystical, something that Rimsky-Korsakov excelled at in his long career.
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0: The story is probably apocryphal, but there's a grain of truth in it. After the first performance of Ravel's Bolero, the composer was standing in the lobby of the concert hall, receiving well-wishers. Some were over the moon about the new piece. But after every compliment, Ravel turned to a friend and sighed. Ah, he'd say, they don't understand. Finally, a little old French lady stood before the composer and waved her umbrella in Ravel's face. She blurted out, you, sir, are a monster. Ah, Ravel said to his friend, she understands. Later this hour, a performance of Ravel's masterpiece, Bolero.

0: It's hypnotic. It's designed to be hypnotic. The percussion section can't go on automatic pilot, but 14 plus minutes of doing the same thing just gets inside you. Bolero by Maurice Ravel, a performance with the Philharmonia Orchestra conducted by Giuseppe Zanopoli. I'm Steve Starick.
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0: Rossini was a precocious child, a real smarty boots, and he knew it. Not yet a teenager, he was an experienced composer. When he and some of his buddies decided to take what could be called a day trip, he wasn't yet a teenager. Someone said, "We should bring our instruments so that we can make some music." "What will we play?" said another one of his buddies. Rossini said confidently, "I'll write us something." There's a collection of quartets for various instruments by Rossini. Again, he was about 12 years old when he composed these. A full professional performance with the Vienna Berlin Ensemble is coming up later this hour.

0: It's like they've just gone over the horizon. The entire National Arts Center Orchestra, conducted by Eduardo Mata. The piece is called The Serenade for Strings, and it's by Swedish composer Dag Viren. Midsummer is about a month ago, and yet that spirit of midsummer just permeates that entire piece. Again, The Serenade for Strings by 20th century Swedish composer Dag Viren. I'm Steve Sterik.
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0: You could think of it as summer music. In the summer of 1883, Brahms composed his Third Symphony. It is a mountain of a work. When Dvorak heard the piece for the first time, in a piano reduction played by Brahms himself, Dvorak captured the spirit of the work. He wrote, "How grand and powerful it is." He also commented on its fantastic beauty. A performance of the Brahms Symphony No. 3 is later this hour.

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1: 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Now, instead of being on the outside looking in, you're on the inside holding us up. I'm Valerie Kaler. Thank you for being a member. 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
3: It takes a while, but eventually you do find it. The Handel Monument in Westminster Abbey. Handel looks down from the wall holding a copy of I Know That My Redeemer Liveth from Messiah. It looks like the ink is still wet. And then you notice there's a cello and a horn, and right behind Handel, a pipe organ. And then you see it. High in the ceiling, there's an angel. The angel holding a harp. And when you see that, you immediately hear this music. Later this hour, a performance of the Handel Harp Concerto.

0: A robust performance of the Handel Harp Concerto with the Academy of St. Martin in the Fields and soloist, harpist Marissa Robles. I'm Steve Starick.
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4: Mozart was 18 when he wrote this piano sonata. He was in Munich overseeing the production of his opera La Finta Giardiniera. But it's part of a set. His first surviving solo piano sonatas, meaning this was Mozart trying to establish himself in a form that he hadn't yet claimed as his own. His family called them, in their letters, the difficult sonatas. Not technically, but in what they demanded of the listener's attention. He had Haydn's more ambitious sonatas in his ear and was measuring himself against those. Stay with me. The piano sonata number 5 is 20 minutes ahead. Passaggio by Ludovico Einaudi starts off this hour. Daniel Hope plays the violin and Jacques Ammon is the pianist.

That's the finale from a piano quintet composed by Florence Price with pianist Mark. That's the finale from a piano quintet composed by Florence Price with pianist Marc-André Hamelin joining the Takács Quartet.

0: The third movement from Antonín Dvořák's Violin Concerto to finish the hour. Teddy Abrams conducting the Royal Scottish National Orchestra and Rachel Barton Pine playing the violin.
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0: One critic called this music a riotous modern invention, whose name implied to wallow, tumble, or roll in the dirt. Sounds more like something a critic would say about the birth of rock and roll, doesn't it? And nothing could be further from the truth. It doesn't bring you down into the dirt. It actually raises you to the heavens. Music of the spheres is an ancient concept. It suggests that the movement of celestial bodies created a heavenly harmony that humans couldn't hear. You can come up with your own review of Joseph Strauss's Music of the Spheres Waltz, just 10 minutes ahead.

0: Composed by E.J. Moran. That was his serenade in G major. Richard Hickok's the conductor of the Northern Symphonia of England. That's music for this hour. Thanks for your company for it. I'm Scott Blankenship.
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0: Jerome Maras is the guy who wrote The Big Country, the wide open horse and prairie sound that basically taught Hollywood what the American West should sound like. This was 3 years before Copland's ballets started cementing that same vocabulary as national property. Maras had already tried something almost contrary, a symphony with movements called Invention and Fugue, borrowing titles straight out of Bach's toolbox. His Symphony No. 1 is coming up, and it's not the Maras you'd recognize from a movie trailer. It's Maras showing his other hand. Stay with me. Here's Preludes 4 and 6 by Gayane Chebutarian, and it's Sahan Azruni playing the piano.

0: Ballabile, written as the lighter half of a diptych by Charles Stanford. Andrew Manzi on the podium conducting the BBC Scottish Symphony Orchestra with Gemma Rosefield playing the cello. I'm Scott Blankenship.
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